0: le meilleur de la musique sur RTCI.
1: Best to believe I can give you what you want and all that you need. Mac and all the ladies, from the fly to the shady. Marquis Diamond, 600 Mercedes. I fly you across the seas in a private jet. 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

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We cut the night.

0: afternoon and welcome. Always a pleasure to be with you on Radio Tunis International with Raith Wisleti on audio engineering, Sophie and Benjima live streaming, Hayat Tukebri in the studio for this daily edition. Today we have the pleasure to have with us in the studio Professor Lazhar Zened, who is a full professor of Arabic language and civilization, specialized in linguistics and translation. He is the author of several books and articles in Arabic, French and English. He received several awards and he is the author of several novels and short stories as well. Today we are going to talk about one of his latest short stories, Ayam fi Bahr al-Amrikan, which is a travel diary which is written in Arabic. But our guest is of course going to talk about it in English. The book talks about a period when he was a Fulbright scholar from 1988 to 1990 at the University of Colorado at Boulder, the University of Texas at Austin, the University of Arizona at Tucson, and the second Fulbright he received was in 2001 at the University of Massachusetts. So today we are going to talk about the novel, as we said earlier, written in Arabic by Mr. Lazhar Zened. It's not only a travel diary, but also a reflection on identity, language, culture, and intellectual discovery. Professor Lazhar Zened, welcome to today's program. It's a pleasure to have you.
1: Thank you for giving me this opportunity to be with you, and it's a pleasure.
0: All the pleasure is mine. Thank you so much. So let me start with my first question. What inspired you to turn your Fulbright experience into a book decades after the event took place?
1: Actually, I am kind of, when I was young, I used to write my every day to write in English, Arabic, and French, in whatever, in which any language which comes first.
0: Right.
1: And to register or to document all my feelings. And now, but when I read what I wrote there, I see a kind of change in my personality,
0: that's
1: in my mind, and so on. And this diary was just a chain in that long chains during that youth mostly, and I see a bit of my life. It's there. It's a bit of me. So I wanted to share it with
0: Document it and share it.
1: Share it with Arabic readers.
0: So did you feel that these memories mattered today, and this is why you decided to release them?
1: To release them, it's a dream that I, you know, that it's growing from these years. And what encouraged me to release them is that it's, I think it's the 11th book or 11 narrative works after novels, short stories. And this is another kind of
0: another
1: literature.
0: Kind,
1: and
0: a diary.
1: It's an adventure,
0: right?
1: Kind of when it comes to the genre. I wanted to show other people that what I used to do during these, ancient years or decades ago, and this is what one day it have to be released, and I will release the other. Diaries, maybe.
0: The other years. One about the period of 2001?
1: No. Before.
0: Oh, before that.
1: Before that, when I was young student in the high school and so on, and when I was student also.
0: Right. Okay. Did you? So the this book that we are talking about, Ayam fi Bahr al-Amrikan, which is a travel diary in the land of America, if I may translate it this way. Why was Arabic the language you felt best suited to tell this story?
1: Because I'm Tunisian. My native language is Arabic, first language, national language. And I wanted to share that experience with my fellow citizens, my, you know, the young generations, mm-hmm. who did not experience living abroad, mm-hmm. and see an image, right. of these people, American people, seen by me, Tunisian, mm-hmm. young, and then maybe it's an echo, it's a which will go back to the other generations, right. and to see the change or the evolution, mm-hmm. of the relations between different people and nations.
0: Right. So did Arabic allow you maybe to express a certain emotions or cultural differences, cultural nuances differently?
1: Sure. Because when you master language, you master a whole world, a universe, right. of feelings, emotions. It's your existence is there. So every word maybe can tell more than its phonetic shape, and this is
0: coming from a linguist. Yeah, I see how important the choice of words is for you.
1: Right, and I well, actually, the original text was maybe which made of code, many mm-hmm. codes, uh-huh. English, Arabic, and French. And I wanted it to make, you know...
0: you used code switching at that time.
1: Yes, and this you find it in some poems. Uh-huh,
0: that's
1: so
0: right.
1: I kept the poem in English, but and the Arabic version also, and they are both mm-hmm. of them the same thing. But the content is the same.
0: It's the same.
1: Written Arabic or English, it is the same. I wanted to be there as close as the original. So I didn't really... how to say, a translator is always a traitor. Mm, I didn't
0: right.
1: want to do that, so I just, it was a close to the original.
0: To the original, so, and to your emotions,
1: yes,
0: especially, that's
1: yes,
0: the most important
1: yes.
0: thing. So when you first arrived in the US in the late 1980s, what were your strongest first impressions at that time? Bar l'American, as we say, you know, it's a huge land, you know,
1: yes,
0: of
1: yes.
0: America.
1: Well, actually, the title of the diary now is just, it has maybe 1 year.
0: Mm-hmm.
1: I decided to put it that way. Mm-hmm. But when you live in the land of the American, at the first step, you are discovering things. You are maybe discovering people. And what impressed me the most is the land, really the land. I spent maybe more than a year in the Rockies, and you see on every day another scene which changes in winter. And the first time we got the Indian summer, mm-hmm. Snow in the month of September, it was for me the first time I see. No, I see snow in Tunisia, uh-huh. I know, but in September, never.
0: In September.
1: So, and I remember the Indian summer,
0: right?
1: Which is the song made by
0: L'été
1: a French
0: Indien,
1: singer.
0: Oui, L'été Indien, Joy Dassin, bien
1: and
0: sûr.
1: So on, so
0: of course.
1: And with the literary background, then you are dreaming. And when you settle, you discover the peculiarities, the details of relation and so on, and then there is an emotion, there is an echo which comes into your mind, mm-hmm. your heart, and then you have to exteriorize it,
0: right.
1: and write it down. So that's
0: so
1: all.
0: Those were moments when you realized that you were entering a new world, a different world.
1: Yes. A new culture, let's
0: and
1: say.
0: A new culture.
1: For example, right. the first time I left Tunisia with RTC, of course, mm-hmm. this chain, and there I find on every city, tens of radio stations that were, and tens of TV stations and so on. It was something for me.
0: At that time, this was the only radio.
1: Here we have the national radio with
0: right.
1: RTCI, some French, English, and we have the TV. It's just two chains, and some other regional radios, and that's. You have the choice. You have many multi of means of communication and so
0: right,
1: on.
0: Right, right.
1: So that's amazing.
0: Right. So as a Tunisian scholar on an American campus, what surprised you most about university life and academic culture at that time?
1: Everything. Uh-huh. They have everything on campus.
0: On campus.
1: You know.
0: It's a small city.
1: It's a small city, in fact. And Boulder, which was a university or academic city, is empty outside the courses, during the holidays. So you have bookstores, travel agency, banks, restaurants, you have classrooms,
0: all the commodities,
1: and you have gymnasium, you have a theater, and I talk about the orchestra and so on. Everything there.
0: Cinema houses, everything.
1: Yes, the library is open all the day, 24 hours almost.
0: 24 hours.
1: So you have to work. Work. And then if you take your pleasure, then you have 2 days during the week. So that's why they work from Monday to Friday, and then Saturday and Sunday, it's all the pleasure for them.
0: That's right.
1: So this is at least, which is something we cannot get through a book when we read it in Tunisia or somewhere abroad from another country. This is the second thing is everyone is focused on his job, his work, his studies. And so the relations, the human relations, I missed what I used to be in my country with my family.
0: So that was the difference.
1: Yeah, that's a big difference. But when you get in touch with someone, then you see another thing.
0: Right.
1: Which is, he will take care of you and so on. That's another, culture, another kind of life to invest the time. They know how to invest the time. They don't lose it.
0: Right.
1: So that's another impression.
0: It is said that time is money.
1: Yeah. I remember a librarian, I was just asking how many books can we
0: borrow
1: for a week or more. He told me, bring a lorry.
0: Bring a lorry and take as many as you can.
1: Take as many as you can. There is only one condition. You don't go beyond the date.
0: Right.
1: And if you need that
0: the due date,
1: you have to hold it.
0: You have to pay a small fine if you exceed the...
1: That's a fine.
0: Yeah,
1: that's fine
0: the
1: when
0: due
1: you
0: date.
1: Don't really don't hold the book.
0: Right.
1: So that's another kind of... you pay students. Mm-hmm. I was a Fulbright, I don't pay. But when you pay for studies, then you get what you paid for.
0: Right.
1: And that's why I think that...
0: So it's value for...
1: Yeah, to be strong, you have to
0: work. Right,
1: that's
0: right. So in your diary, you often compare the American society with the Tunisian one. So what aspects of American culture that maybe impressed you the most? Maybe the values or the practices that you wished could be adopted more widely here in Tunisia?
1: Many.
0: Give us some examples.
1: One of them I was talking about just a few seconds ago, which is work.
0: Work. The value of work.
1: Yes,
0: that's
1: right. The value of work. If you meet someone who's, going in a cafe or a restaurant and you find help wanted, then you have it's there. You go and work and study on campus.
0: Right.
1: The second
0: thing. You volunteer. It's paid work.
1: It's paid
0: work.
1: Yeah,
0: it's the opposite of volunteering.
1: If you want to work, then you have the opportunities. So work. The other is seriousness. If you do something, they do it exactly, rightly. There are some other different things, which is money, time, and so the human relations get lesser and lesser and thinner. So the family ties and the friendship ties, at least from my point of view by that time, are very loose, very weak. That's a point that I felt it really. And being a stranger who left his country, his friends and so on, and I didn't yet integrate that society.
0: Right.
1: So you mean there is a position between two, which is hard for sometimes to, but is the impressive of building giant buildings.
0: That's right.
1: Which are recent.
0: The dimensions, are...
1: Here you have buildings or some vestige, centuries or thousands of years, but they are not really how to say, maintained or
0: right.
1: But then
0: taken
1: have,
0: care of.
1: Yeah,
0: right.
1: taken care of. And then you have a building which is 150 years, and then it's there.
0: Yeah.
1: It's
0: a much younger nation.
1: Yeah,
0: I mean, we have 3,000 years,
1: yes,
0: you know.
1: And
0: of
1: there
0: our
1: is a country where each region has its peculiarities.
0: Mm,
1: and they want, and that region want to celebrate that peculiarity to make it bigger so they can compete with other. So if you go in somewhere in a state, then you find the emblem of that state with like longhorns in Texas.
0: That's
1: and
0: right.
1: So on.
0: That's right.
1: So
0: they are very autonomous, yeah. And each state has got its particularities.
1: Right.
0: Right.
1: And I had the opportunity and the volunteer to visit the maximum of places I can visit, because I felt that this
0: you talk
1: is,
0: about that in your book.
1: Yeah, this is maybe the unique occasion, opportunity to visit the States, then I have to visit the most.
0: To take the maximum out of it.
1: I went to
0: LA
1: and see other people, to Tucson, Arizona, I see some other people, Texas also.
0: So wherever you went, was it easy for you to make friends? When in these encounters with other people from other cultures, from other countries, was it easy for you to?
1: Well, actually, I have some friends before I go to that country.
0: Okay.
1: For example, in Washington, D.C., I got the key of my friend, his apartment. He was leaving for the holidays.
0: Mm-hmm.
1: And then I got his apartment for 2 days, and then I moved somewhere else.
0: Mm-hmm.
1: So in the north Minnesota, I was with a friend. So I said, when you get close, then you have friends.
0: Right.
1: And this is...
0: And this is something you have to work on as
1: and
0: well.
1: Nature,
0: mm.
1: nature
0: mm.
1: is a treasure. And they keep that treasure. They take care of it.
0: Right.
1: This is the opposite of what you have here.
0: Unfortunately.
1: Tunisia is green.
0: It's a beautiful country, but unfortunately,
1: there are.
0: Anyway, so you also write about disappointments and cultural shocks. So what were some of the maybe values or behaviors that troubled you and why?
1: Sometimes we, when we, talk about politics.
0: Mm.
1: Well, your country
0: heated debates.
1: Yeah, not really heated. No,
0: no.
1: Just you know, calm, wise, with some level of intellectual level.
0: All right.
1: There is no, but and then you find you talk about everything in the States, but do not use aggression.
0: Right.
1: This is
0: no violence.
1: No violence. Say what you want to say with no violence, which is a good thing.
0: Right.
1: And then we discuss in that manner, just, cool discussion, not really.
0: Mm-hmm.
1: And they say, your country is not democratic country. Well, I said, it's not democratic, but here you have another dictator who's the green dictator. It's the dollar.
0: Right, the dollar.
1: You forget everything.
0: Dictatorship
1: for the
0: dollar. Of the dollar.
1: Yes, and I talk about that.
0: Yeah, that's right.
1: Here we have a dictator, political dictator. I'm talking about, these years, 1980s,
0: right.
1: And then we have what compensate. Tunisia is a paradise where we have everything, but in our way. We have, the values of the family, of friendship, we have time for each one has time for each other, for the other. And then we live on earth.
0: That's
1: not for something which is the dollar, but we live for life, which is maybe, and that's the difference. That's the first really.
0: These are the values that we are proud of.
1: The other thing is that you think that is superficial.
0: Uh-huh.
1: I mean, if you go to the supermarket and then how are you today? That doesn't it, that the cashier does not mean that you are friends,
0: but
1: it's like, they are
0: it's
1: professional.
0: It's an exchange, that's right.
1: Act of change. It's a professional act of change, which is good. And I want Tunisian to, if you work, you do your job
0: correctly.
1: Perfect correctly. Right. Well, this is a condition, and this is the way they work.
0: That's right.
1: Otherwise, they can't really. I knew a lady which is married and doesn't have a baby for 10 years, because if she gets pregnant, then she's fired.
0: She will be fired, right.
1: So you have family from the side?
0: Yeah, that's a big issue.
1: Mm. So it's a shock for me.
0: That's right.
1: So a father or a family, and the young 18, 17-year-old, he has to go and work.
0: And work and live on his own and be independent. Right. That's right.
1: So here, you know, now if you have a son or a daughter which is 4 years and jobless or just...
0: Yeah.
1: You will give him money
0: of course.
1: No problem. It's not a charge
0: and
1: for us.
0: And they will stay at the parents' house until they get married.
1: Yes, I'm really talking about precise about the 80s, which is like 40 years ago.
0: Right.
1: I don't know how things are going.
0: I was going to ask you, have your views changed on those issues over time?
1: I don't know about the reality now.
0: No.
1: Maybe not, it's another generation.
0: Not even
1: maybe.
0: From what you see on social media, on television, in the news.
1: I'm not really, because they don't have Facebook popular as we do have here. And sometimes it's like, you know, when you want to know a country, a culture, you have not to visit
0: to
1: live there
0: for
1: a while.
0: That's right.
1: And see everyday life.
0: How people live on a daily basis.
1: Yeah, some things I liked really, I appreciate it, is that host families, they are open-minded.
0: Yes.
1: Some people, they accept you as a foreigner and their homes.
0: I agree with you on
1: that
0: because
1: really
0: I had a similar experience.
1: Yeah,
0: and
1: which was really, and until now I remember those people, which were, you know.
0: Those are friends for life.
1: Yes, yes,
0: right.
1: indeed. Right. And sometimes we go. And now I guess it's over.
0: Well, one of the fascinating aspects of your journey is your interaction with researchers of many countries. You mentioned El Salvador, you mentioned Spain, France, China,
1: Egypt.
0: Saudi Arabia, Libya, America, etc. So what did these encounters teach you about cultural diversity and human communalities?
1: From an academic point of view, yes. Maybe not from cultural, because culture is not in the academic spheres.
0: Right.
1: These peculiarities, for example. But the debates in conferences or at the departments opened for me huge horizons in research.
0: Right.
1: One day I was talking about friend and I said, during your stay there in any country, and by the way in the States, you get something in the air, which is in the air there. You smell it, you understand it, you grasp it without reading a book, because it does not come in a book. That's the way of...
0: You have to live it.
1: Right. You have to conceive things to see how people work. You have to see how arguments are exchanged and so on.
0: Mm-hmm.
1: And they live now. A linguist who's working just telling you what was said. Okay, there are people who do that.
0: Right.
1: But the real linguist is the one who is working on what is going now.
0: Now, that's right.
1: English now, Arabic, and so on. And, of course, there is a whole instruments, theoretical instruments, which are being worked on and they are elaborated.
0: Sure.
1: That's
0: right.
1: One...

0: you know, a small, how to say, thing which is works, and then it got wider and wider, and then it's all there. And I changed it, the whole, which was, and there is another thing, is the multidisciplinarity.
1: Mm.
0: There used to be a seminar at the graduate level called Cognitive Sciences, part of Cognitive Science. And there is a linguist, computer scientist, philosopher, logician, psychologist, and each one gives a lecture.
1: From his own perspective.
0: From one perspective is the mind, the human mind, how it works. And then you follow. Then you arrive or you succeed to link different things which were, you know, partitioned in different subfields, and then you come there. And with readings, with hearings, and you have, of course, to tell people from different conferences, and then which is in English. So I work, I'm kind of talking to Arabophones, students, English, and French people, since I have a diploma, the DOA from French. And so I have no problem in writing. The main thing is to get the idea expressed.
1: That's right.
0: In linguistics.
1: Was really communication good. Was
0: yes.
1: the center.
0: Yes.
1: Throughout your travels, you made a point of buying books that are related to linguistics, and you bought a lot of books, and you had even to struggle about getting them to the country. So, do you remember a particular book or discovery that have a lasting impact on your intellectual journey? From all the books that you have acquired?
0: Well, actually, the book that I have acquired and it changed many things is not a linguist one.
1: Ah, what is it then?
0: It was like a small book, The Seagull or something, forget about it.
1: A seagull, it's a play?
0: It's not a fish called Wanda, but there is, it was a gift. From a friend, I remember it. And then I read it twice, which is, if you want to achieve something, even it is simple, just keep it as a dream, and then you will get it.
1: You believe in your dreams. Yeah. Well, this is
0: a kind of. But when it comes to linguistics, you know, research is always changing.
1: Sure.
0: Evolving. So it's not a particular book which changed my vision. It's a whole. For example, there I discovered, or I just opened my mind actually on make things more precise, the cognitive science, cognitive linguistics.
1: Right.
0: And from that time, I just, you know, work on cognitive linguistics, which is now it's working, so it's getting wider and wider, deeper and deeper, and making science changing, and so on.
1: If you could meet the young Fulbright scholar who arrived in the US in the 1980s, so what advice would you give him?
0: Open your eyes, ears, and mind. Get everything. But you have to go home to help your people.
1: Ah, you have to go home.
0: Yes.
1: That's
0: this is
1: right.
0: This was my attitude. Mm. Although I had the opportunity to get there, but I don't know. I have this kind of duty.
1: Yeah.
0: To my country.
1: To my country. So I will come back to that.
0: Yeah. Open your mind, get whatever you want to, you can get from experience, from knowledge, from attitudes, from values, and get back with these. And I think it's the case of many African countries.
1: So try to understand and not to condemn. That's an attitude that you should have.
0: For example, in this book, I'm not in attitude of condemning other nations. It's not. After all, I can't.
1: And
0: do
1: this
0: that.
1: Comes from an but opening in the in the mind.
0: You have
1: right?
0: to understand.
1: To understand. That's right. Mutual understanding.
0: Of course, that's for sure. And Fulbright scholarship is made for this.
1: That's right. For mutual understanding. To promote mutual understanding.
0: Of course, yeah. But and then if you meet there American people from different horizons. Mm. You meet foreigners from different cultures.
1: That's right.

0: and you just discuss or exchange ideas and culture, it's easy. I was called the ambassador of Tunisia.
1: Yeah.
0: Because I used to show postcards from Tunis and a map and talk to other people about my country.
1: Yeah.
0: And of course, that's a good idea. I have to think about it and so on. Well, so you are the ambassador.
1: That's something that I have noticed
0: when I read the
1: book.
0: I would say, be the ambassador of your country.
1: Right.
0: Not to by showing something which is not there, but by showing
1: telling
0: the
1: them
0: best.
1: About the reality, about the best that there is in your country.
0: Get the best, give the best, and then you will
1: I
0: succeed.
1: Noticed that while reading the book that you did not really miss any opportunity to show them about Tunisia with the postcards that you took with you. You cook them couscous and some Tunisian dishes that you share with them as well. And you answered questions as well that they may ask you about your country. Did you feel that being a student and researcher abroad, you have become, as you said, a cultural ambassador for Tunisia? And maybe was it something that you have, before discovering another country, you have to rediscover your own when you are away from it?
0: Yes. To know another country, of course, you are just already, I lived around 28 years in my country. And being at the university, educated, I know the history of my country, the history of Africa maybe, and history of the world. So that's another.
1: And of their country as well.
0: Yes, of course. Which is the opposite of the majority of them.
1: Right.
0: They are, and I understand them.
1: They don't even know where Tunisia is, for instance.
0: For example. And it's not they know almost nothing about the other countries, except what is bombarded by the media.
1: That's right. What is in the news in general.
0: If there is a war, if there is some place, yes, they know about it.
1: Right.
0: But if you find some people who know more than you do about your country, if they are specialized in that issue.
1: Mm-hmm.
0: That's another point. Now, what you have is to know something which is written in a book, which is the people, which is a living character or living
1: experience.
0: So this is comes from interaction, from exchanging things. And you have to be, to glance, whatever it could be, not to condemn it, or to judge it, just to know it, understand, and
1: take it and see what you can do with it afterwards, And your desire to talk about Tunisia as well all the time, was it a way of coping with homesickness as well? Or was it, a conscious maybe effort to correct misconceptions as well and introduce Americans to a country that they know very little about, or maybe nothing about?
0: Yes, there are a lot of things from that, because you do not blame other people not to know your culture. So you have to make them know.
1: Right.
0: And if you want to make them know, there is a way to do that. It's there. There is a document.
1: Right.
0: And you are the kind of person, for example, if I wear a Tunisian trousers or anything, this is made in Tunisia.
1: Mm.
0: To make the stereotype, because every people or each people have a stereotype about other nations.
1: That's right.
0: It's not primitive country. No, we have civilization. We have women free and so on. They vote. They. And even we may have.
1: I was asked a question. But this was with kids, and they said, "You come from Africa. Have you brought your camel with you?" This is the sort of thing
0: That's another stereotype. The Sahara, the desert, and so
1: that's
0: there's a camel, and and these stereotypes would be dissolved when you live there.
1: That's right.
0: By just in your small
1: And these are what these programs are for, the exchange programs in general.
0: It's an exchange program, and exchange is a right word to ideas and customs and all this stuff.
1: Right.
0: So to make someone there live what you live here is difficult, but you have to try it.
1: You have to try it. Right. Yes. So looking at today's world with globalization, digital connection and communication, do you think a young scholar abroad experiences maybe cultural discovery in the way you did?
0: Today.
1: In today's world.
0: Yeah, it's easier. Mm-hmm. And at the same time, more, risky.
1: Maybe they don't have to take postcards these days. Everything is available on the net.
0: That's why it's easier. So you have to, to ask a friend in Tunisia to send a video or something,
1: or maybe Google it. Google it and everything is there.
0: Or just, in YouTube or any other means to get, how things are done during marriages or so on. Mm-hmm. But it's difficult because there are tons of information.
1: Right.
0: So you have to really select. That's why it's dangerous. And the misunderstanding is easier than it used to be. And now everyone is just, his mind, his vision is narrowing more and more.
1: That's
0: why it's difficult to get through. So you have, with the smarts.
1: Yeah, with the smart telephones.
0: Telephones and so on. You have everything is there. So if you have something here, you can't see the other thing, which is just with it. Mm-hmm. So that's the same thing in the mind, in the culture and so on. So it's really easy when it comes to the means, but it's difficult to make the differences and so on.
1: Right. I just go back to the idea of homesickness. So I said earlier, maybe when you talk about Tunisia, this is one way to heal yourself. I mean, from that feeling of homesickness. A friend of ours actually sent another question about homesickness. He said that. You talk about sleeping a lot in your book. Is that like a defense mechanism against homesickness?
0: Actually, it may be conceived as this, but it's not really the case.
1: So you do not escape from the routine?
0: It's easy. Uh-huh. I always stay till the morning. Uh-huh. Reading, just,
1: So you stay up late and then...
0: That's easy. And you have always, during the morning, I don't have commitments. Mm-hmm. So that's why, but it doesn't...
1: It doesn't help or prevent.
0: It doesn't mean that I am not homesick.
1: Right.
0: But there are friendships. Which really can heal you from and traveling trips and so on, which really help to
1: forget about that feeling and feel more comfortable.
0: Right.
1: Yeah. And another thing, it is another question from the same person. It is about the collection of the envelope openers.
0: Yes.
1: You do that, in every step, in every place where you go, you look for those little gadgets and you buy them. Mm. So this sounds like a weird hobby. So how can you explain that?
0: It's easy. I used to write tons of letters and receive maybe more than that.
1: Well, those were the days of letters,
0: the days
1: letter
0: where
1: writing.
0: The post offices works and there is no email, Facebook, nothing. So I need that because I kind of keep these letters
1: preciously. Right.
0: So if you open them, or open the letter just with a pen, it gets...
1: You might tear the paper inside.
0: Opener, I bought it from Paris. And then I found that some places, like museums, mm-hmm, universities.
1: Mm-hmm. They have specific
0: open tools, letters,
1: right?
0: Like just, you know, for
1: mm-hmm. with the logo of the place,
0: maybe with the logos and so on. So I just buy it.
1: Right.
0: The second is, and then it became
1: habit. It triggered
0: now,
1: the habit.
0: Now it's.
1: You still have them?
0: Yes.
1: You still collect them?
0: No, because they don't exist.
1: People don't write letters anymore.
0: Yeah.
1: So well, that's
0: no stamps.
1: It's a whole culture.
0: Yes, it's goes along with collecting stamps,
1: right,
0: and so on.
1: Right.
0: So that's why.
1: Right. But well, these are outdated, you know, hobbies.
0: Until now, I keep them, but they are somewhere like souvenirs.
1: Right.
0: From these trips.
1: So beyond the story of one scholar's journey, what do you hope readers, especially young Tunisians, will take away from this book?
0: An image of me, mm-hmm. as a young Tunisian mm-hmm. who lived there. A Tunisian of an image of a whole generation,
1: right?
0: Before these mad changes that is happening mm-hmm. now, and get some experience that they didn't live, and I wanted to share that experience. There is behind every word a feeling, an emotion, a human being who lived there, and he wrote it just to share it. So
1: right.
0: It's not to condemn anyone, it's not to make higher judgments or positive mm-hmm. judgments about anything. Mm-hmm. It's there, it's an objective.
1: Between parentheses, right.
0: And this is all I hope. And it is, as I said, another face of my person
1: right.
0: who lived there, of my soul, if you like.
1: And it's part of your journey
0: as a
1: scholar, as a researcher. And what touched me, you know, in the book while I was reading it, is that Tunisia was present everywhere.
0: Yes.
1: And your desire, I mean, to come back home as soon as you finish the term there, you know, was always present. As I said earlier, can we truly discover another country without rediscovering one's own?
0: And what you said is true. It's right. Because if you leave your country and you love already your country,
1: that's
0: you
1: right.
0: succeeded in your country. When I was there, I was a young university teacher. So, which was until now, and is until now, one of the dreams of the best you can get.
1: Right.
0: I was at the university at the age of 24. So what else? Why I am leaving Tunisia?
1: Right.
0: I go there, any other country, get the experience, get the other means, I don't get here, but not to stay there, because they don't need me.
1: That's right. But your country needs you.
0: That's right. My country, which means my fellow citizens,
1: yeah.
0: my family. I mean, I'm talking about
1: and this
0: my
1: is
0: parents.
1: One good thing about
0: and
1: these programs.
0: My history.
1: Right. That's
0: my
1: right.
0: nation, my there.
1: Right.
0: If I go there, I in every place I visited or where I grew up, I have stepped there. I stepped there. They had a footprint there.
1: Right.
0: So I want to be there and make things change. I try to do this. But if I succeed, it's okay. If I don't, then I have made what I have to do.
1: That's right. And so, this is something interesting about those programs, those exchange
0: yeah.
1: programs, is that they have a clause that you have to go back to
0: right.
1: your country
0: so.
1: And, you know, share the experience and the knowledge that you get with your community. So give back to your community.
0: Right.
1: And
0: so,
1: this is
0: yeah.
1: an
0: and
1: important
0: I encourage
1: aspect.
0: Really young students to apply for this scholarship.
1: That's right,
0: if it's
1: for
0: still,
1: these.
0: Yes.
1: Well,
0: it's
1: if they are still available.
0: Yeah, I this is what I
1: well,
0: think.
1: The Fulbright is still there, I know.
0: You know, because...
1: But there are so many cuts on so many other
0: yes,
1: programs.
0: Yes, relations between people, between humans, will go on. Although...
1: That's right.
0: Although the political wars or changes or anything because everything is
1: That's
0: good.
1: Right.
0: And what stays is the human. What made us humans? And I think it's not war, it's not killing, it's
1: right.
0: peace, to build the human civilization,
1: right.
0: the human with the human rights, values, and we have in our Tunisia. Though the conditions are not really good,
1: right.
0: but we have to make sense of our life.
1: It is
0: and
1: about,
0: that's the point.
1: It is about humanizing mutual understanding.
0: Right. This is the point I
1: right.
0: wanted to make.
1: So your journey to America was not only a discovery of another country, it was also a rediscovery of Tunisia
0: right.
1: From a distance, which you viewed from a distance. And perhaps this is why this diary still speaks to readers today.
0: Right. You can't live in another country without thinking about your country.
1: That's right.
0: And
1: That's
0: for,
1: right.
0: By the way...
1: And valuing it especially.
0: Right. And I thank, I want to special thanks for the editor, the Dar al-Kitab Tunis,
1: mm-hmm.
0: Who published these diaries, which is kind of adventure in the publishing, you know.
1: Right.
0: So I encourage people to read it. To buy it.
1: I encourage people to read it as
0: yes.
1: well. It's an easy read.
0: Yeah,
1: once you start it, you cannot put it down.
0: It's easy to read and it opens, you
1: yeah.
0: know, different horizons.
1: It opens up different horizons.
0: It's not a personal diary.
1: That's right.
0: It's a whole generation,
1: yeah.
0: maybe a whole Tunisian should find themselves there.
1: That's
0: and
1: right.
0: And maybe Arab people. Because
1: and especially those who have lived similar experiences.
0: Of course, yes.
1: I have lived a similar experience and I see exactly what you mean. And I have really identified with some of the, you know, of the stories in your
0: yeah.
1: book. And
0: yeah.
1: That is very touching and very... Very emotional.
0: And homesickness doesn't, you know...
1: Of course,
0: prevent a love story, which
1: That's
0: is there.
1: Right.
0: So we lived it.
1: I did not want to ask you what happened to Camellia.
0: Camellia will be discovered by the readers. So if they read the book.
1: All right. Well, thank you so much.
0: Well, actually, Camellia is not her name. It's
1: all right. It's another, you know,
0: yeah, it's a, no,
1: borrowed can, name.
0: Yeah, it's
1: all right.
0: Name.
1: Okay. Well, thank you so much for this beautiful exchange about this book. I remind our leaders that it is Ayam fi Bar l'Americaine, a travel diary in the land of America or in the lands of America by Lazar Zened. Buy it if you can. Where is the book available, by the way? Where can they find it?
0: It's available on the
1: in
0: al-Kitab, bookstore, in Dar al-Kitab.
1: Dar al-Kitab.
0: It's in the north zone, urban
1: okay.
0: zone.
1: Okay.
0: And if they just
1: Google it,
0: mm-hmm. they will find all the you know.
1: Okay, they can order
0: the site.
1: It.
0: Yeah,
1: well?
0: They can order it because mm-hmm. there is delivery.
1: It's available.
0: And,
1: all right.
0: They can write Facebook for me and I give them...
1: Okay, you can give them feedback.
0: Yes.
1: All right. Yes. Thank you so much.
0: And this is another... the first...
1: The first one
0: novel
1: that...
0: Novel I wrote.
1: All right.
0: And it's a
1: it
0: gift
1: It was
0: for
1: before.
0: You. Yeah.
1: Before
0: I
1: Am Fibar
0: It's the first one.
1: All right. This
0: the
1: is the first novel.
0: Yes.
1: El Esfanja.
0: El Esfanja.
1: The Sponge.
0: 2020. It's like realistic.
1: All right.
0: Symbolic.
1: This will give me another time to yeah.
0: you,
1: to maybe
0: you will have it.
1: Invite you.
0: You
1: Thank
0: will
1: you
0: have
1: so
0: it
1: much.
0: A gift for me.
1: Thank you so
0: me,
1: much. So. Thank you. It was a pleasure having you. Thank you so much for joining us. Let us stay with the music, maybe. George Michael, this is a request from our friends, in fact, who really enjoys listening to George Michael. So he said... any track by George Michael, I have chosen As, which is a duet with Mary J. Blige. And the last one is by Sabri Mesbah, which is a cover of a song, beautiful one, about Tunis al-Khadra, a song that was originally sang by his father, Mesbah. That's right. Well, thank you. Our last two tracks.

0: Thank you for listening to Radio Tunis International. Coming up next, a news update in French, the Italian language program with Mohamed Mansli today. Join me on Monday for another edition. 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Bye-bye.
1: حق المروج الخضر والبحر والصحراء حق الوفا والصبر والود

take it to the flow now, ooh. Hoops, spurs, boots. To the flow now, ooh. Ooh.

0: been in love?
1: If I was, I didn't know it. And you?
0: No. Isn't that terrible?
1: Terrible? No. It just reminds you that we're all alone, that's all.